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1: Buakan. Tau says he plays with me. We will survive to try any story. Our story must be told to all children.

A reminder to our listeners that you got no current affairs program this week. Between 9 and 11 this week, we will be playing interviews from Sima's Vault, which is our archive interviews. In this hour, though, we'll be hearing about Torres Strait music.

0: History of Lord Torres Strait music is very, very interesting history. Like some people, they come up here, they only go for dance or they go for church. They listen that music, they think, oh, this one, Torres Strait music from beginning. Well, that's not true. The Torres Strait music you listen now, well, this one, a mixture of all different kind of music that them island people got before time. First of all, you got that proper old-fashioned music. But that same time, before missionary come here, the island people not sing no harmony. We sing unison. And that, well, that sing proper another kind. Sometime you get a little bit of that thing in the modern Torres Strait music, but not much. But come for 1860s right through to about to 1900, they got all different kind of people come inside Torres Strait there. First they got missionary. But the missionary, mainly the missionary rely on pastor from Samoa and from Lifu. Well, a missionary introduced them church hymn. And that you listen them church hymn or cathedral now. Mm. Well, them island hymn, well, sometime them from Samoa. And you recognize that Samoa one because it got two part, and like one part sing, then another part come in, that first party stuff. I go play you example of that sung by Badu people, long time finished not in Badu people, Island Mass, Jimmy Rice, Solomon Gedewan, that lead singer there, Mr. Gedewakai, that Abanyam, and some other people in there, Badu people. Well, when you listen that hymn, we've got two part there, you listen that two part, you realize that's a special kind of thing. But lucky you hear that in island dance sing now. Mostly that's only for church music this time. But I've been listening there, Los South, that World Church, and we got that same kind. I mean, revive that Samoa style. Eh? Might be in Los Ave that one, Samoan, but that's proper blow Samoa.
1: Na la iga yesonia na la no

Some of them sing, you've got proper long history. You may not serve them, Rotuma people in Osavi, because you've got another kind of language in there. Might be Blotonga or you may not serve it. A long time sing. And we bring it come this way, and you get that dance in the call Taibobo. Lucky you see Taibobo this time, even that first time every day law, Torres Strait from 1958 to 1960. I know been look. Only been speak, but I know Savi when I'm kind of dance. My last day, I mean, go wedding. After that wedding, if you need me, we go for Kaikai. Got one old man there, George Saylor. In his stand up, I mean,

That Rotuma music, that type of oboe music, no been have much effect on Torres Strait singing, but I mean big influence on Torres Strait dancing. That's way that hand movement come from Rotuma style. Well, people used to dance that style, sometime that one, but look like around about 1904, from what I can work out from them old people, they got that real Torres Strait dance, that Popa Segurkab, don't you mean, start to come out then. And Olympians speak that first dance, he football dance, Blo Mobiag, football dance. I've been record that song too. Might be some of them old people or Mobiag still savvy that one. I've been recording Lo Murray Island. Well, must be around that time when we start to make that island dance, like you me savvy now. Mm-hmm. And only we speak with some Murray Island man, he been visit Mobiag that time, and we look that dance, and we like him, and we take him go back Murray Island, and Murray Island start to follow. Well, that style is start to spread now. We start to make a different kind sing for that dance. So that where that island dance start to come out now from around about 1904. So they've been going a long time. And those old men have been singing them old song for me, so I got idea one of them kind sing that one. That you got one song here from that not that period, but about 1920, I think, a song by Pisupi Mari, best meal song, you know, only gammon word there inside. But we try play that one.

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Might be from before time, I think. But when come for Church of England time, you got that dance.

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Before time that London Missionary Society been proper strict. They mean not like dance, then church leader not allowed for dance. But when come for Church of England, well, Church of England, they like that dance. You encourage them people for make a dance for church day, Christmas, Easter, them kind of thing. And that's when that Torres Strait dance really start to come up. Particularly when that Island Council even take over from them old teacher before, when Island people start to run the community after 1938. Well, that's when the dance really come up strong, and that feasting and all that custom you mean. Well, then they got big story dance, and sometime we got competition or Thursday Island. Mr. O'Leary them used to give a prize every year for them different dance. Well, he would make that story dance. Bardo been win 1 year, story blow, wire and soba, two fighting men. I don't know, sometime 1930s, I think. Murray Island been make a dance for Ned Kelly. Yeah. That same time. Bardo been getting that cup, big fight. Everybody jealous that time. But another time, Murray Island been making that dance floor, Iruam, that story dance. And I think that story, that sing, because it been put all that story inside that sing. And that they danced that thing right through like a ballet, like a story dance. Mm-hmm. Well, I got a recording of that one. I think it's composed by Joe Marbo, that one.

Kurule kurule kurule kurule kurule kurule.

one big thing in island music, you must got time for practice. Sing together every time so you get used to each other. Well, one place you got for practice, Laga. Because nighttime, no got chance for work, no radio, nothing to do, and you sit around, yarn and sing. Well, at the same time, I've only been making sing. I got some recording from Badu that time that Krublo Bulbul Nona, Peo Nona, one NAC representative this time. And one time in 1961, that Bulbul and that crew have been come, that Hasplo Milo Badu, and only been record plenty of song, that singing proper nice, you know, disciplined sing, everybody sing right, all that part right, nobody out of tune, nobody out of time. Well, I got recording of that one, I include on that tape, and this some of the best singing I heard in Torres Strait.

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did. I had to cut this track to bring it back. Put the Dury and the Star banner on the map. Plant my flags, blue, green, white, to black. The five regions connected me to that. In

0: 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Mayam Seungapa, Male Cecilia at OAM from Torres Strait Council.
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0: Dia, can you tell us about the theme and what's happening on the rock?
1: Well, the theme for this year's Multicultural Festival is One Sea, Many Cultures, and we've got many cultures to celebrate. The event is on Friday, 18th of September, and we're kicking off the festivities with a big cultural parade starting at 9 a.m. and we're asking community to dress up in their traditional cultural dress and be part of a celebration of multicultural community.
0: What are we expecting to happen with the performances?
1: There's many things happening. We've got market stalls, family history displays, competition, of course, for best dressed cultural. We've got workshops and live performances. We've got people like Northern Exposure, DJ Lip Gloss.
0: Uncle Joe Gaia.
1: That's right. Brian Ruiz, a Filipino musician coming up from Adelaide. We've got Skills FG, who's a Rotuma performer, and we've got lots more.
0: And still allowing EOIs to happen, so if anybody wants to join in, please feel free to contact Torres Strait Council.
1: And the number there is Torres Strait Council 40691336 or SIMA 40691524, or pop into our offices. We're happy to give you some information and share what's exciting coming up.
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2: Well, the theme for this year's Multicultural Festival is One Sea, Many Cultures, and we've got many cultures to celebrate. The event is on Friday, 18th of September, and we're kicking off the festivities with a big cultural parade starting at 9 a.m. and we're asking community to dress up in their traditional cultural dress and be part of a celebration of multicultural community.
1: What are we expecting to happen with the performances?
2: There's many things happening. We've got market stalls, family history displays, competition, of course, for best dressed cultural. We've got workshops and live performances. We've got people like Northern Exposure, DJ Lip Gloss,
1: Uncle Joe Gaia.
2: That's right. Brian Ruiz, a Filipino musician, coming up from Adelaide. We've got Skills FG, who's a Rotuma performer, and we've got lots more.
1: And still allowing EOIs to happen, so if anybody wants to join in, please feel free to contact Torres Strait Council.
2: And the number there is Torres Strait Council 40691336 or SIMA 40691524, or pop into our offices. We're happy to give you some information and share what's exciting coming up.
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2: Since I know you're not sitting on this couch crying because this little boy didn't praise you again, what we

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Music to free me. Poet of a modern lingo. I came from the ocean on ancient trade routes, trading knowledge we wrote. 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

Welcome to the Sports Show on Radio 4MW. Good afternoon. Welcome back to the Sports Show. It has been a while, but anyway, we've got a lot of yarns coming up. And of course, welcoming our listeners around the region. Hope your day has been going good so far, especially on this Monday afternoon, the last day for the month of August. Anyway, coming up on the Sports Show, we've got a few guests actually. Boladuko Mosby, NRL enthusiast, or rugby league enthusiast, shall I say. And of course, our roving reporter a bit there too. And we're going to talk a little bit about the NPA Grand Finals that happened over the weekend there. Big hello.

good afternoon to our listeners tuning in there. I'm sure everybody still getting over the game over the weekend, but certainly a great game there between Injunook Crocs and Al Ahly Eagles. But the Dax, I'm going to yarn more about this one in this hour. Also, we're catching up with Bala Neville Johnson, Bala NJ there, Neville Johnson. And, of course, I'm going to talk a little bit about our local comp here, where TI, the Knockouts, was on the weekend between Roosters and Knights. And also we'll talk a little bit about the NRL, where teams are at the moment. And also a little bit about the Murray Carnival that I'm going to be involved with. And we got some great music as well as some sporting notices, yeah, throughout this hour. But good afternoon to you if you are joining us from home or at work or wherever you're picking up our broadcast. Keep that dial there on 1260 AM.

If you're not doing anything this weekend, Torres Health, they're promoting the Empler new Torres Strait launch of Breathe Stronger, Breathe Longer. So they've got a number of events now. They've got a TI Colour Fun Run happening this Saturday, 5th of September, right about 4:30 p.m. mark. Of course, this one will be there at the Anzac Park. You can start and finish at the Anzac Park. And then they'll have a Welcome to Country speeches and launch at Templar 3-on-3 Youth Mixed Basketball presentation, which is also happening on Friday and Saturday, 4th and 5th of September. If you do want to find out more information, Tari Sagigi is the person you can contact. Number blogging 0488 138 988.

0: on the sports show this afternoon, I'd like to welcome back a rugby league enthusiast and roving reporter, Boladuckle Mosby. How the Dax? How you going?
1: Very good, Sylvia. Thanks for having me on the sports show again. And good afternoon to all our listeners down to our region.
0: Yaga, thanks for joining us. And of course, today we wanted to have a yarn about the grand finals, the Oval or the NPA for their league. Now, you've been cruising up and down from Weipa.
1: That's correct, Sylvia. I'm on my travels up to TI2 during the last few months, and as all most people, you know, Torres Strait Islander residents and NPA residents, when the dry season come, we get to take advantage of that, the dry season of travelling up to either NPA or TI. And on my way through, I'm blessed the way I get to watch footy at NPA too, and I've actually watched more footy at NPA than TI. And so I get my footy fixed there. But in saying that, Sylvia, just quickly, Weipa's footy started this year too, and a couple of weekends ago, the local comp here, Nappadon Bulldogs, they defeated the Weipa Raiders, and that was a good game as well. A bit different how they do it here, because we'll play cluster football, but I got to watch that that particular games that day, where they have their semis and the grand final on the one day, because you have to cater for communities, what's that, Arakunu drive in, so they can't have the semis yet this weekend, and they play next weekend or next fortnight, so they're going to have that semis and that them, so the games on the one day. So that's how they do footy here, once every like 3 weeks, or once a month, or once every fortnight or 3 weeks. That's how they play the games here in Weipa, with a cluster comp in the Cape anyway. But in saying that, well, I got to watch NPA footy this year, which was very, very competitive.
0: And look, their season kicked off really well, and they've had some great competition now over the last few weeks and months.
1: Wow, exactly, Sylvia. They actually play every weekend, and with the draw, they had a couple of buys along the weekend. Was the country weekend, they had the rep games there, and but they play every weekend, so they've had a lot of games this year down top. And if I could just say a huge congratulations to the whole community of NPA, especially the organizing committee of Shirelli Volavola, and also Aaron Sebastio and others who are instrumental there, is Mona the Townsend, and there's maybe others that have got the league up and running there. The feedback I get and throughout them conversations is that people are not kind of happy that the footy's back on in the NPA on the Capes. And like I said, yeah, Weipa, and I'm sure with TIA as well, you can see many benefits of that. And them four communities, we play there again, which is Ingenu, Alo, New Mapun Warriors, and Bamagaroos. And Sylvia, their games are very competitive. Them games that I be watching earlier in the year, and then the finals on the weekend.
0: So flags were certainly flying high on Saturday. What was the atmosphere like, especially, you know, on a Bingad competition for a couple of years over there at NPA?
1: Sylvia, no offence to the other communities that do football, but nobody comes close to NPA. Nobody compares to NPA when they put on grand final day. The passion and the thing they got for footy, like, don't get me wrong, on TI, I think Suburbs and Pioneer Knights, they go all out. They get their flags up in colours, but in NPA, all the communities do it, whether it's the semis or whatever. But that grand final day, what an atmosphere. I must congratulate the NPA community, especially Blue Engineer and Allah. Their communities and how they get behind their teams, and they created such an atmosphere, Sylvia. It wasn't funny, man. Like, you had to be there to believe it. Like, and you know, they drive their cars in there, and everybody's around that oval. We sit on there pretty much like TI, where you park your cars and we all around the oval, them kind. But you know, NPA, they love their footy. So the maroon and yellow flags, Valo, they were the first ones to come in. A big procession from Malo will become on top with their flags, and you know, they're on the eastern side of that Gaina UC Oval, and they held their flags up. But when Ingenu will be coming with their procession, Sylvia, oh, it was a sight to see. It was a sight to see. You know, they really back their boys. They're really proud of the communities, and these are two very proud footballing rugby league communities, football communities, and an engine to become one. You know, they got speakers on top of cars, and engineer that they actually had the police escorts to come inside that kind. And it was definitely I think I seen a few people went live on different social media platforms there, just to see how show the rest of the communities at Torres Strait, or even people down south, like, you know, the football vibes for NPA on Saturday. But it was back to your original question. It was certainly flags were flying, and they'd be definitely create that a grand final experience in the greater football community. So the supporters of the other two football teams there, which is New Mapan Warriors and Bamagaroos, they were there to watch the grand final, and I'm sure they'd be appreciate what the other two communities would do with their flags up and flying proud. So yeah, it makes you think, though, you hurt when your community not there. So you gotta train hard, you gotta play hard to get there. You gotta earn the right to be on the last the final day of the season, and both Injun and Alo certainly did that. So their flags are definitely flying, and Sylvia, it was an awesome atmosphere.
0: And speaking of awesome atmosphere, good to hear these two strong teams are still running amok out there, and of course always up against each other as well for grand finals. They're over, so you know, in regards

0: So they definitely final specialists. They know how to run a thing when you come to finals. So they start fast, they put the pressure on the other team, and then they back the defense. Well, so the halftime scores was Engine was up 20 and Arlo Eagles were 4. So it was right at the end that they scored a try that was, I think it might have broke the spirit or blow Arlo a little bit, I think. Because right before halftime, Engine would be scored. There was a missed kick from Windsor. Windsor Bari didn't play 7. And MWB won, I think, or MWB, either we go wherever you want to go, but the ball was up in the air, Sylvia. No Arlo Eagles be challenging. So they just wanted Engine Cox to grab the ball. And who grabbed the ball after a missed kick like the bomb was Winston's younger brother, Lyle, who actually had an awesome game too, young Lyle Bowie. And then he played second row. And he was a handful too. He's the, Sylvia, if I could just come in quickly, he's the almost that new wave of Engine Cox. I'm leading this new one now thing, entourage of them, young Engineer Cox coming now. This was a young team. I could go later on tell you about them older boys who was there to play, but anyway, Lyle caught the ball on the full, but I didn't sense the urgency from Arlo Eagles to shut him down. And he catch the ball, and he run a little bit, then he put on small grabber. When he put that grabber through, wing of an employee become, and just Sylvia Deadly, the ball just, like, you know, when it's your day, the ball just bounced, nice one for him. And grab the ball, and yeah, we NPA will go big in goal area. So the ball be rolling to the in goal area, and catch the ball, Sylvia, and put the ball down just before the dead goal line. So that play there, I think it might have broke their spirit. That's just me saying that, because up until that time, it was still 14-4. Well, 14-4. Yeah, we'd all be scored that. They kicked it. It was 24. They kicked that conversion. So. Yeah, Sylvia, that was a really good game. In the second half now, Engine has scored again twice early in the second half, but that went through errors of a thing now. I must say to Sylvia, it wasn't Arlo's best game. They played way better than that. I think if they do a review or they look back, there's things they definitely could have done better. And they made a lot of errors, and that one to give the Engine the ball. When you give Engine a good team like Engine that much ball, well, guess what? They're going to punish you, and they certainly did. Don't get me wrong, Arlo's defense was strong, but this is just in the middle third. But they didn't have they couldn't stop Engineer Cox's power game near the line. So when Cox come near the line, they just had bigger bodies, or they managed to just get over after. But after a minute, strong defense from Arlo. I can honestly say the score might have been big, Sylvia. It ended up being 48, I think, 48-14 in the end. But I stand corrected. I think the score, but it's either. That's what I believe the score is. I couldn't hear the final score at the end there, and I didn't actually ring up there and do my homework here, my research proper, but that was the final score, I think. Similar to what was on TI on the weekend, where Roosters beat Knights, similar score where they got up to the high 40s. But what I'm trying to say, Sylvia, is even though they be scoring the end there, every them try was hard. Engineer Cox never seen to be, maybe at the end, the last one or two tries be, you know, if not soft, but they scored easy. But allow a lot of errors and discipline be effective, you know, in the second half, and then that's why Engineer got a lot of the ball in the end there. So good game, high scoring game, but honestly, Sylvia, it was a big day. Plenty of people, the whole of NPA was there waiting for it, and you can see how much they missed the football when there was no football on NPA for them last 3 or 4 years, maybe more.
1: Anything else you'd like to add before we round up, Garen? Minabig Essel, for giving us an update, or, you know, of course, of some of the games too as well that you've been able to watch, cruising from Weep Away, Kamanta.
0: Well, just, for all our footy communities out there, back your boys. There's always next season. But volunteers, Sylvia, you know, the coaching staff, the teams, the clubs, they need people to help them out. And even the organizing committees, you know, if you can get there and do something simple for the club, all our sporting events and competitions, they need volunteers. And I think that's one of the biggest thing where even I can do better myself. I've got skill set that I can provide for the club. Every time I'm traveling, there's always people asking to, you know, get up there, be on the mic or something, you know, but I like running around helping teams. I like, you know, still running around on the field, doing league safe and stuff like that, or scrap or something, but anything that you can do for your team, do that. And another big thing, Sylvia, another big thing is I must say that all our communities, much improved across all our communities, because the message is definitely

0: you know, stay positive on the sidelines. You know, the referees, all them thing, officials, that's they're giving up their time to. They're not getting paid to do that job. So any comments or any, you know, ill feelings we may have, or you might be frustrated, well, just keep them comments to ourselves and just stay positive on the sideline, because there's a lot of young people they're watching. There's a lot of others there. They just want to go watch the game. And if you start being negative, well, it can become contagious. And they're trying to promote the game to be positive. So that's probably a couple of the two big things I'd like to share. And, you know, I'm very opinionated when I sit on the sideline. But, you're either going to change the ref's decision or whatever in that kind. So we just keep our comments positive and, you know, give them feedback. Speak them, look, you know, I think you would do this and that. Because feedback for you. And if they take it on board, well, maybe sometimes the officials are not sorry that they're doing it. But if you tell them, correct them, they'll probably correct themselves in the end, or they'll have their own little review and this guy. But like I said, so we're really volunteering and being positive when we're supporting our team. You know, we definitely can improve and go a long way in that area. So, but other than that, job well done to all them wanting our thing. People that be run footy, especially where I am in WIPA and then we're NPA. It was an awesome season, and I certainly enjoyed Saturday. Well, it was a big day for them there, and the celebrations went long and hard, and commiserations to all our Eagles, but they're a way better team, and I'm sure they will be better for it next year. But also to another big improvers, but out of Silver is New Muffin Warriors. They were the big improvers. Well, they lost to Ingenue in the semi-finals, but they've got a serious footy team there too. That's what they're building slowly. And if things fall their way, Silvia, they'll be hard to beat down the track. And just for TI there, hopefully I get to watch their grand final. But for Suburbs and Roosters, good luck for them in their preparations for the grand final. And for the working group there, Bala Thomas Logan and others of the Mick and others that part of that committee there that they organizing footy on TI, congratulations guys, and we'll keep up the good work, and I hope all goes well for the grand final day.
1: Rugby league enthusiast and roving reporter Dako Mosby, mina bigesa for your time, Bala, and we certainly look forward to catching up with you on the rock.
0: Thank you, Sylvia. Thanks for having me.

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1: Well, joining me back on The Sports Show, and yes, we've been away for a while, I'd like to welcome back Bella Neville Johnson, Bella NJ. How you going?
2: Hey, good afternoon, Sylvia. Afternoon to you and the listeners out there. Well, it's been a few weeks, but you know, you may have plenty of things happening on in your life around the place, but the sport's still going ahead, and of course we come to the pointy end of the season now for rugby league, both NRL and also good to hear the news over there from the season back on over there in the NPA Rugby League as well. So too deadly. And the KRL local competition comes to an end. We'll have a bit of a chat about that. Bit of Zenat Kes Junior Rugby League as well. They've got their big end of season party, so I know that the young ones will be looking forward to that one as well. So too deadly there. And we'll talk a little bit about NRL as well. Your winners approaching the last round of the competition as well. So I hope your team is still alive. And if it's not, well, you know, that's always next year.
1: Okay, well, local competition.
2: Yeah, how deadly has it been, eh? As we mentioned before, there, you know, to have the two local competitions back up and running, you know, over here, of course, in the Kaiwalaga Rugby League competition here, and also over there in the NPA as well, with NPA Region Rugby League. So we've gotten to the end of the situation there. So one game on the weekend over this side, but the preliminary final, Roosters taking out that one 48-20 over the Pioneer Knights. So it was a very, very, you know, sort of close first half, and you know, it looked like it was going to be a good game, and but Roosters a little bit too good in the end, scored lots of tries against the win, with the win, but they done really, really well. So they'll progress through now to face Suburbs in the grand final, and that one will of course take place in 2 weeks' time. Mm-hmm. That's going to be played on the 12th of September at 3 p.m. down there at Ken Brown Oval. So looking forward to that one, and there'll be plenty of black and white, and of course the green and
1: plenty
2: gold.
1: Of green and gold.
2: Plenty of green and gold, of course, green, gold and white for Suburbs. So looking forward to that local competition. Local footy, get out there and support the sides, of course, not this coming weekend, but the weekend following, the 12th of September, 3 p.m. down at Ken Brown Oval, for what's going to be a wonderful grand final there for the local Island Rooster Cup, of course. Too deadly.
1: Just like that, eh? And, good to see both seasons up and running. A little bit different here on TI, but hopefully next year we can get it back to, you know, some weekly games.
2: Definitely. And, some positives out of the season, of course. The return of the Narapai Brothers back into the local competition here. Wonderful initiative from those involved. Big SO to Dempler for getting the team back up and running. Positivity in the community as well, getting our young people involved in sport and supporting sport, and and shout out to those guys, and also Baloli and the Pioneer Knights as well. They will be celebrating on into the supporting Newcastle Knights now, I think. The families there, but looking forward to it. And I believe it was good. You have a chat with Mr. Mosby as well over there, in the NPA to wrap up the NPA. So plenty of sights and sounds over there as well, which is deadly. So rugby league fever, it's deadly. I love it.
1: Okay, from local comp to NRL.
2: As mentioned, we've got to be probably a little bit tricky because, you know, it's we won one round to go. We don't want to talk about finals just yet. It was good to cover the games from last week as well, in the competition there, the finals, the top eight has been decided, but good win on the weekend. We must go through those wins as well. So good win on the weekends to the Storm, the Manly Seagulls, the Penrith Panthers had a good win knocking the Bulldogs out of the competition. South Sydney in that very, very emotional game down there with Jai Arrow leading on the South Sydney side down there at Seabus Stadium. They had a good win over the Titans. The Dolphins, they look really, really good against the Roosters. Roosters, they're stumbling a bit. I know I got a lot of brothers out there who are supporting the Roosters, but they got a few injuries. and the Dolphins had a really good win down there for them. The Cowboys wrapped up their final spot, eighth spot on the ladder with a win over the Tigers. Very high scoring game over there in New Zealand, 46 points to 32 there. Warriors got up. That was a good game to watch. Plenty of tries there. And then a bit of an upset. I think it was a really big upset, actually. The Parramatta Eels, they got up against the Sharks there, 38 points to 18. Oh, Parramatta Gar, what would have been, what could have been? Long-suffering supporters of the Blue and Golds, but they're finishing the season well. A few recruits coming that way next year, of course. And those were the winners from the weekend. Canberra had the bye. And locked and loaded now, still, for the last round of the competition. We've made it to round 27. Oh, my God. It flies, doesn't it?
1: I reckon.
2: It flies. So in the last round, it kicks off on Thursday night with the Bulldogs up against the Broncos. No bearing on the finals there. The Dolphins up against the Titans. Bit of a Queensland clash there on Friday. This one here is going to be like, this is probably the game of the round. Massive game here. The Rabbitohs against the Roosters. Rivalry game. The Roosters, they got to hold on to the fourth spot. Surely they got a few injuries. And the Rabbitohs, well, you know, Wayne Bennett at the helm. Latrell Mitchell back. Oh, geez, watch out. And then Saturday, the Warriors, they got a tricky game against the Sea Eagles. The Warriors win, they could win the minor premiership, which will be fantastic. Cowboys up against the Raiders. Cowboys are already into the finals. They're probably going to finish eighth spot, but they'll have a tough game there. That's Josh Papalihi's last game as well. Big Josh there from the Canberra Raiders. So farewells the NRL. The Sharks, they need to get a win desperately. They're up against the Storm. The Dragons and the Eels. This one could be 50 points to 60. Who knows? They're going to throw the ball around those two sides. And then, of course, the Panthers. The Tigers, they get a chance to, you know, spoil the party for the Panthers there. So Panthers need to win. If they win and the Warriors win, it's going to be very, very close for the minor premiership. But I think those two sides are okay. I think if they both win, they'll finish 1-2. Then they'll have two chances or two home finals to deal with. So, the Knights have the bye. They'll progress up the ladder. They'll play finals footy. That's the NRL for you. Wrapped up.
1: Okay.
2: Last round.
1: Well, good luck to all the fans out there. But speaking of rugby league, tell us about the Murray Carnival, Nev. I heard you're jet setting down that
2: man.
1: Way.
2: I'm so, you know, privileged for the opportunity. And big SO to Donnie Johansson and the team, Ian Lacey and the team down there in the Queensland Murray Carnival. Give me opportunity to go down and commentate. Just over the moon about it. It's going to be, you know, it's going to be interesting. It's going to be fun. Very, very honoured to get the opportunity, but with that comes pressure. So we're live on from the 18th. So the senior carnival starts from the 18th, 19th and 20th, of course, down there at Albany Creek. So really looking forward to that. Good opportunity to catch up with some of the idols that, if you like, in that space that I, you know, Chris Bombalis, a well-known rugby league caller from the years. So he's down there. Mark Tukey as well, former Crushers, former Warriors player. Looking forward to catching up with all of their mobs down there. And, of course, this Alex as well.
1: Duranti
2: as well. Yep. So looking forward to Mitugo carry flag for Torres Strait there. So, really looking forward to it. And, straight after that, of course, on the Monday, Tuesday, Wednesday is the Junior Carnival as well, where the 14s and the 16s play. Really looking forward to it. Murray Carnival been around for a long, long time, and future stars down there. There's a lot of young people going down there as well in the 14s, 16s, and 18s team, and of course the mighty red and white of Malakiwai, they're going to be down there as well. So really looking forward to seeing how they go down there, the boys as well.
1: Okay.
2: We might do some sort of a cross if we can.
1: Yeah, that would be great.
2: We'll see how we can organise that one there. And I might grab one of the other callers as well and get them on Yumi Radio Station 4MW to have a bit of a chat about the Murray Carnival coming your way. You catch all that stuff on YouTube as well. So we'll send up all the links and,
1: Okay, Bolanev. Well, look, all the best for the Murray Carnival. And, of course, we'll catch you back again on the sports show,
2: absolutely.
1: Especially after the last round.

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1: 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My name is Selling Up Mail Cecilia at OAM from Choroshai Council.
2: This is Dad Alfred from Sima.
1: Dia, can you tell us about the theme and what's happening on the rock?
2: Well, the theme for this year's Multicultural Festival is One Sea, Many Cultures, and we've got many cultures to celebrate. The event is on Friday, 18th of September, and we're kicking off the festivities with a big cultural parade starting at 9 a.m. and we're asking community to dress up in their traditional cultural dress and be part of a celebration of multicultural community.
1: What are we expecting to happen with the performances?
2: There's many things happening. We've got market stalls, family history displays, competition, of course, for best dressed cultural. We've got workshops and live performances. We've got people like Northern Exposure, DJ Lip Gloss,
1: Uncle Joel Gaya.
2: That's right. Brian Ruiz, a Filipino musician coming up from Adelaide. We've got Skills FG, who's a Rotuma performer, and we've got lots more.
1: And still allowing our EOIs to happen, so if anybody wants to join in, please feel free to contact Torres Shire Council.
2: And the number there is Torres Shire Council 40691336 or SIMA 40691524, or pop into our offices. We're happy to give you some information and share what's exciting coming up.
1: Proudly coming to you from Torres Shire Council,
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1: and the community.

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I hope you're enjoying the music so far. Good afternoon to wherever you may be tuning in from. Balaluki, your host from 4 all the way through till 6.

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And this will come to the end of my shows for today. 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From myself and the team, we hope you have a great rest of your evening. 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

Ladies and gentlemen, Christine Anou.

Riskies. For families of Hollywood workers trapped underground, every passing hour is agonizing as researchers race to blast their way into flooded tunnels along the Churchill River. One woman told the BBC she still holds on to hope, believing that oxygen systems inside the tunnel may have kept her husband alive. Others say the search has moved far too slowly.

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1: And great to be keeping Nipla company on this Tuesday morning, the first day of September. Sylvia Tabuya with Nipla up until 9 o'clock this morning. And just like that, we sit down in the ninth month of 2026. Thank you, Lord, for another beautiful windy morning, yeah, in paradise. Acknowledgements to the Kararag Nation, traditional owners and elders from around the region. And, of course, welcoming our listeners tuning in as far as Western Province, PNG, Kaiwalagal region, NPA communities, and of course if you're joining us through Radio 4MW's app from around the country, good morning to you. And of course if you're tuning in from home having your brekkie or cuppa, how lovely. Hope you're enjoying your morning so far, especially if you've been get up early hours of this morning. And if you're already at your workplace, good morning to you as well. Stay tuned as we go cruise in this first hour, yeah, aboard the Brekkie Boat. We'll check out the weather forecast, tide times, and we'll talk about some of them upcoming events. There's a few, yeah, happening in this month of September. And, of course, we had a great mix of music coming up your way here this morning on the Brekkie Boat. But great to be keeping you company wherever you are tuning in from this morning.

0: families from Rockhampton Way there, a simicultural group, as we head down to about 13 minutes past 7 here on the Bereke Boat, checking out our weather forecast and tide times. Now we've been issued by the Bureau of Meteorology and Wiley Weather. Now for TI and the Inner Islands, we are expecting mostly sunny weather, top temperature 24. Torres Strait waters, a little bit windy with east to southeasterly winds at 15 to 20 knots. Seas and swells reaching up to about 1.5 metres, but mostly sunny throughout the Torres Strait region. And the northern peninsula area expecting cloudy weather with a chance of some showers there later on this morning and in the afternoon. And you got southeasterly winds at 15 to 20 knots. This one will pick up to about 20 to 30 knots down the NPA region this morning. Top temperature over there between 28 to 33. The northeastern Gulf, you get easterly winds at 15 to 20 knots. This one could change to southeast to southwesterly at about 10 to 15 knots here this evening. Mostly sunny though down the Gulf region. And Cairns is expecting cloudy weather with a high chance of showers becoming less later on this afternoon. A little bit windy down Cairns with southeasterly winds at 20 to 25 knots, increasing to about 25 to 35 knots here this morning. Checking out the tide times for your TI and the Inner Islands. TI and Hammond expecting a high tide around about 3 this afternoon. That'll be 1.97 metres. That tide go drop about 5 o'clock this afternoon down to 1.83 meters. Horn Island also expecting a high tide about 2:45 this afternoon. That'll be 1.87 meters. Tide go drop at just before 6:30 this afternoon or this evening down to computer saying no here at the moment. Bit jumpy, and I'm just trying to get that computer up. Okay. Oh, goodness me. Okay, tide dropping. Not sure what's happening with this computer. All right, we'll go to Friday in Goods Island, and dear. Okay. Oh, right, Friday in Goods Island. That tide is coming up this going time. 8:15. Ega high tide of 2.49 metres. Tide will drop about 2:30 this afternoon down to 1.42 metres. Then come up again this evening at 8:30 to 2.83 metres. Prince of Wales are also expecting a high tide about 10 to 8 this morning. That'll be 2.98 metres. Tide will drop at 1:45 down to 1.79 metres. Then come up again before 8 this evening to 3.53 metres. Let's see if I can get back to Horn Island. Okay, so Horn Island, that tide coming up at 2:45 this afternoon. That'll be 1.87 metres. It could drop at 6:30 this evening down to 1.4 metres. That's our weather forecast and tide times. We've been issued by the Bureau of Meteorology and Wiley Weather.
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0: Big hello and good morning to families tuning in all them top western communities there, Blood Boy, Good One and Sai Bai. If you've just joined me, great to have you for company on this Tuesday morning. And look, happy birthday to you and happy anniversary as well if you're celebrating your these very special days today. And anyway, hope you're traveling well, especially as we sit down here now in the month of September. And another busy month as we go head off to the festive season. So wow, we'll be counting down the weeks and the days now till Christmas just around the corner. But still to come though, in the next hour we go be crossing out to Baru community. You get the Australian Defence Force out there, and them doing some recruitment. So we'll be catching up with some of their members in the next hour there. But great to be keeping you for company as we take it nice and easy on this Tuesday morning.
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1: Dear, can you tell us about the theme and what's happening on the rock?
2: Well, the theme for this year's Multicultural Festival is One Sea, Many Cultures, and we've got many cultures to celebrate. The event is on Friday, 18th of September, and we're kicking off the festivities with a big cultural parade starting at 9 a.m. and we're asking community to dress up in their traditional cultural dress and be part of a celebration of multicultural community.
1: What are we expecting to happen with the performances?
2: There's many things happening. We've got market stalls, family history displays, competition, of course, for best dressed cultural. We've got workshops and live performances. We've got people like Northern Exposure, DJ Lip Gloss,
1: Uncle Joe Gaia.
2: That's right. Brian Ruiz, a Filipino musician, coming up from Adelaide. We've got Skills FG, who's a Rotuma performer, and we've got lots more.
1: And still allowing our EOIs to happen, so if anybody wants to join in, please feel free to contact Torres Strait Council.
2: And the number there is Torres Strait Council 40691336 or SIMA 40691524, or pop into our offices. We're happy to give you some information and share what's exciting coming up.
1: Proudly coming to you from Torres Strait Council,
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1: and the community.

Who's here in this first hour of the Brekkie Boat? Good morning to all them school picnicking ready to head off to school. And yes, September school holidays just around the corner. And of course, big hello and good morning to all the teaching and support staff and head of campuses as well. I'm sure you'll be looking forward to the September holidays. Great to be keeping you for company here on the Brekkie Boat. Sylvia Tabuya with you up until 9 o'clock this morning.

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1: Great granddad came from Jamaica.

0: Iga date claim ya for the tombstone unveiling blow the late Reverend Pili Waigana and late Mrs. Dora Waigana ni wallet. This one could be held on Friday 20th blow November 2026 there where Saibai Island. Invitations to follow. We also have a date claimer for the tombstone unveiling ceremony blow the late Mrs. Beryl Gaiba Chris ni Annaba. This one will be held on the 21st floor, November 2026, Yahweh TI. Invitations to follow. For more information, you can contact Mr. Tutor Chris on 0439-065258 or Miss Daisy Annaba on 0458-240-516.
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Moingo Kakapara Dance Group here on Radio 4MW. Big hello and good morning to families tuning in. They're all them top western communities. They're blow sai bai to one boy goo. Welcoming our listeners as well, all the NPA communities. Blow Sesi and Yumapun Bamaga Alau and Injanu. In the next hour, we will be catching up with the Australian Defence Force and Dempla currently visiting communities Blor, Badu and Warriberia this week. So we'll be crossing live out to Badu community there. He got Corporal Julius Tadulala and also Pamela Amber, Army Corporal from Besai there, them two visiting Badu and Warriberia, and we'll talk a little bit about their visit to them communities there, especially around the careers in the Australian Defence Force. So that'll be coming up next round about 8:30 this morning. Don't forget though that if you do want to have a yarn with us about anything that's happening in your community, your organisation, or if you just want to share any information with our listeners, please reach out to us. Miplayawad in town, in the heart of the mall, next to Island Rooster and Uncle Frankie's Cafe. Or you can call us 406915524, or you can send us an email. Email address is drive@sima4mw.org.au. As we sit on here now in the month of September, yes, you would have heard and seen the Multicultural Festival happening on Friday, the 18th of September. I want to say a big hello. Good morning, Bula, to all our Fijian families out there. Hope people are getting ready as well for the multicultural parade. Anyway, old favourite here from Black Rose.

What a beautiful song there. Local band Northern Exposure, dedicated to the railway Kebiler's Gar that broke that world record back in 1968. There were Western Australia laying down the track there from Mount Newman to Port Hedland, and acknowledgements to all families Garbo Dempla as well, and all the families there, Lord Western Australia. Coming up next, hopefully, the national news going to be sounding all right. If not, we will continue into the next hour there. And like I mentioned, the Australian Defence Force, Dempla out where Baru community this week, as well as Warber. So we'll be catching up with them in the next hour, around about 8:30. Especially if you want to, you know, look for a career in the Defence Force, or if you just want to get first-hand information, good to see that them play out in the communities there as well. But don't forget, too, that if you do want to have a yarn with us, please reach out. We're always looking for somebody to talk to and something to talk about.

0: Evans with the NIRS News. Rescuers in Nepal are using explosives to blast through solid rock.
1: Rescuers in Nepal are using explosives to blast through solid rock along the Trishuli River.
0: More than 600 workers
1: still trapped in flood tunnels along the Trishuli River.

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1: 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My name is Seungapa Male Cicerie at OAM from Torres Strait Council.
2: And this is Dear Alfred from Sima.
1: Dear, can you tell us about the theme and what's happening on the rock?
2: Well, the theme for this year's Multicultural Festival is One Sea, Many Cultures, and we've got many cultures to celebrate. The event is on Friday, 18th of September, and we're kicking off the festivities with a big cultural parade starting at 9 a.m. and we're asking community to dress up in their traditional cultural dress and be part of a celebration of multicultural community.
1: What are we expecting to happen with the performances?
2: There's many things happening. We've got market stalls, family history displays, competition, of course, for best dressed cultural. We've got workshops and live performances. We've got people like Northern Exposure, DJ Lip Gloss.
1: Uncle Joe Gaia.
2: That's right. Brian Ruiz, a Filipino musician coming up from Adelaide. We've got Skills FG, who's a Rotuma performer, and we've got lots more.
1: And still allowing EOIs to happen, so if anybody wants to join in, please feel free to contact Torres Strait Council.
2: And the number there is Torres Strait Council 40691336 or SIMA 40691524, or pop into our offices. We're happy to give you some information and share what's exciting coming up.
1: Proudly coming to you from Torres Strait Council,
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0: Guatemala, revisited the late Gourmet and Blue King Brown. Checking out our weather forecast and tide times now. We've been issued by the Bureau of Meteorology and Willie Weather. Now for TI and the Inner Islands, we are expecting mostly sunny weather. Top temperature there around about 23 at the moment. And the Torres Strait waters, a little bit windy with east to southeasterly winds at 15 to 20 knots. Seas and swells reaching up to about 1.5 meters, but mostly sunny throughout the Torres Strait region. Looking down the Northern Peninsula area, they're cloudy with a slight chance of some showers. Yeah, later this morning and in the afternoon, you got southeasterly winds at 15 to 20 knots, turning easterly at 20 to 30 knots. Yeah, this morning, and top temperature there between 28 to 33. Looking down the Gulf region, a northeastern Gulf got easterly winds at 15 to 20 knots, turning southeast to southwesterly at 10 to 15 knots, yeah, in the evening. Mostly sunny down the Gulf region, though, and Cairns is expecting high chance of showers, yeah, today, becoming less later on this afternoon. You get southeasterly winds at 20 to 25 knots, increasing to 25 to 35 knots down that way. So pretty windy down the Cairns way. And checking out our tide times for your TI and the Inner Islands. Now, TI and Hammond, tide is coming up this game time, 3 o'clock this afternoon. High tide of 1.97 metres. Tide could drop this afternoon about 5 down to 1.83 metres. Horn Island expecting a high tide about 2:45 this afternoon. That'll be 1.87 metres. Tide could drop about 6:30 down to 1.4 metres. And Friday and Goods Island expecting a high tide, yeah, this morning about 8:15. Big tide over there, 2.49 metres. Tide could drop at 2:30 this afternoon down to 1.42 metres. Then come up again about 8:30 this evening to 2.83 metres. Prince of Wales also expecting a, that tide dropping this going time, 1:45 this afternoon, low tide of 1.79 metres. Tide could come up before 8 this evening, big tide there of 3.53 metres for Prince of Wales. That's our weather forecast and tide times. We've been issued by the Bureau of Meteorology and Willie Weather.
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the very famous musical family. That's the baby of the pack, Jack Barney Jr., singing about back home, coming back home. And yes, there's no place like home. Great to be keeping you company if you've just joined me here on the Brekkie Boat. Sylvia Tabuya with you up until 9 o'clock this morning. And of course, like I've mentioned, we will be crossing out to Badu Community shortly, catching up with ADF Careers, the Australian Defence Force careers mob, and Dempler there outside, of course, visiting community Bobadu and Warbir. But we will find out more about their visit shortly. If you do want to have a yarn with us, though, please reach out, give us a call, pop by our office, Yahweh Douglas Street, or if not, you can drop us an email. 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

0: Radio 4MW time now, 8:30 here on the Bereke Boat. And yes, this morning I'd like to welcome to the program from Australian Defence Force Careers, I have Julius Tadulala and Sister Pam Amber. Julius and Pam, good morning and welcome to the program this morning. How are yous?
1: Good morning. Good morning from Badu. How are you?
0: Good, thanks. Good morning, Pam. Okay, well, firstly, can I just get you both to just explain your positions, especially with ADF careers?
1: Okay, Sylvia, yep. I believe we first met back in March. Yeah, I'm at the ADF Career Centre in Cairns as the Indigenous recruiter for Far North Queensland. And
2: yep, so I'm Pamela Amber and I'm the specialist recruiting team in

0: Indigenous Pathway programs, and to also inform our elders and stakeholders about the opportunities with general entry jobs as well. Noting that we just had four Torres Strait Islander boys that enlisted yesterday, three into the Navy and one for Army Medic. Mm. I've just sent you the photos on your phone.
1: Oh, yeah. I was like, hey, what's this? So tell us a little bit more about the Indigenous Pathway Program.
0: Indigenous Pathway Program's actually designed. Army hosts theirs in Darwin and Kapuka, and Navy hosts theirs in Cairns. Navy goes for 23 weeks and Army is 17 weeks. It's basically aimed at our Indigenous boys and girls, those that are struggling with education, that may have not completed year 10, so they can enlist on the program to get their year 10 education, English and maths, and then they can go into general entry training after that.
1: So who can actually, you know, apply, or who can apply for the program, and what age do you have to be?
0: They can be as young as 17 to start the application for the pathway programs. And right now we're targeting our 17 to... Yeah, we've had candidates as older or more mature age entry as 30-year-olds on the program, which is great. Those that just want to change of career and just want to... try out for a career in the Defence Force.
1: So what other information, Pam, that you plugged there in regards to, I suppose, ADF careers?
2: Yeah, so majority would... so we, being Indigenous, I think we want to try to put it out there from, like, with the Indigenous Development Program, as well as, like, there's so many other benefits in Defence that there is to offer. Now that we're in community, I think it's best that, you know, for us to engage with them and then, you know, just have that yarn and connection with Dempler. And then that way we can pass on information on as to what there's to be offered out in Defence.
1: And what's been the feedback like? You were in community yesterday, already at Barduwa. You arrived yesterday afternoon?
2: Uwa. Oh, yesterday morning, or just after lunchtime, the Mangia with Badu. We've had a run into the employment officers here on Badu, and then she, like, took us around the community just to meet the main, like, stakeholders. One of them was the health facility that we went and met up with them for yesterday. So that was as far as our engagement yesterday. However, we're running an information session today on Badu Island. The first session will be from 9 to 11 this morning, mm-hmm. and then one will be this afternoon from 2 p.m. to 3:30 p.m. this afternoon, just in case, you know, some of them might can't make the first one, and then there's a second time slot for them to attend the information session.
1: Mm-hmm. And anything you might want to say to, you know, families there outside who might be thinking of either joining up in the Defence Force or, just want to find out more information?
2: Well, for me personally, like, you know, just take the opportunity to grab it, you know, by the horns and just to give it a shot, because there's so many opportunities out there. For me personally, like, straight out of high school, I joined Defence. Mm-hmm. I'd get as far as where I am today. But you'll just never know what you're capable of until you step outside your comfort zone. Just to back yourself.
1: Anything else you both would like to say now in regards to your visit to Badu? Yous are heading over to Warrabarra on Thursday?
0: I think the big one for us, yesterday was a big milestone, just with the bigger group of numbers of Torres Strait Islander boys and girls. Last month we had one boy, one girl from Badu graduated from Navy Recruit School, so they've done their 10

0: weeks of training, and now they're on to their employment training as full-time Navy members. So, you know, it's just there. They just needed to step out of the comfort zone, the two, Lindsay Nona and Lakira Nona, and they're both enjoying their time in the Navy now.
1: Mm-hmm.
0: So, is there, if those boys and girls can do it, then I'm sure that anyone else can do it. Yeah, it's not impossible.
1: Mm-hmm. So, Pam, can I just ask you, what inspired you to join the Army?
2: Yeah, so it's more so my family. So very family-driven to join Defence. I knew from, like, since I was 5 years old that I really wanted to join the Army. And then when I asked my mum and dad, they're like, well, unfortunately, you can't join until you finish school. So that was my drive behind it, to finish school, finish grade 12, and then challenge myself to, you know, join Defence and see what was there to offer. But I did the Indigenous Crew Recruitment course back in 2014. That was down in Wagga Wagga at the First Crew Training Unit, which is the RAS base there. And that was run for 6 weeks. So I gave that a crack to see where it would take me. And then, you know, coming out of my comfort zone, meeting, you know, all them people coming from, you know, all walks of life, different backgrounds, you know, with our Indigenous community, like, people must shame.
1: Mm-hmm.
2: So then it really, like, it was like a wake-up call to, you know, like, at the end of the day, it's you against you. And so I took that step forward and then, yeah, joining full-time in the Australian Army. But, yeah, it was very family-driven.
1: Mm-hmm. I'm speaking with Indigenous recruiters from ADF Careers, Corporal Pam Amber, with Family Ties Gar for Mabiyag, and also from the Brisbane ADF Careers Centre, and also Julius Tadulala, who's from the Navy and then with the Cairns ADF Careers Centre. So, Pam, can you share a little bit about your experience when you first joined up, just to, you know, I suppose, inspire and encourage the young generation, maybe, if they want to seek a career in the Defence Force?
2: Yeah, definitely. So, first of all, I'm going to introduce myself properly. So, my name's Tamla Amber. I'm a proud Samul and Panai woman from Mabiyog. So, I was born and raised in Cairns. Went to White Rock State School as primary school, and then Jarrigan College, which is both in Cairns and south of Cairns. It was a very touchy one, but I just thought that, you know, for me personally, I thought being a better role model for my siblings and for the younger generation to come, I just thought, you know, if I could pave the way from what, you know, my ancestors and my family have given me the opportunity to do so, like, before me, then I thought that I could pass it on and then just be that better role model. But, yeah, I just thought that, you know, being a young Torres Islander kid, you know, who was born and raised in Cairns, my drive was to, you know, challenge myself, put my, you know, best foot forward, yeah, just be the better, I guess, because, you know, you employ like people to must shame from one another, but in this day and age, like, you know, in a time for shame, I think it's best, you know, you just take the opportunity with both hands and give it a shot, because you never know until you actually give it a shot, and then see where it can actually take you in the future. Like I said, that I'd join up for 12 months, 12 years later, it'll make it 12 years in January next year for me. So, yeah, it's very special. Hang on. I think I prepped myself earlier. This one, for me personally, especially coming back to the Torres Strait, you know, yes, we're here to spend time with community, engage with them, and, you know, just to have the yarn and build that connection. However, for me personally, it's really special for me to be back out here in the Outer Islands. Like, I can say that, you know, from a small kid, the only island I'd ever travel for was back in home in Fort to Mabiyog.
1: Mm-hmm.
2: So coming to Badu is like my first time. However, I'm a proud Torres Strait Islander, and as a soldier, being able to come home and connect with our people in this role is something I'm really grateful for, especially, you know, trying to recruit for the Indigenous members out there, you know, coming through, and for the older generation, because it's not, it's never too old to join. Under the age of 55, coming through. But yeah, I guess it just means a lot to me, able to represent both my culture and defend, to show young people that they can be proud of where they come from, while also experiencing correction, exploring different opportunities and pathways in life. But yeah, it just isn't about recruiting, it's about reconnecting the community, listening to them, sharing, you know, my own journey with them as well, because I know for a matter of fact that there are people in the Torres Strait, you know, who have also served in the military before me, i.e., you know, we've got family connection to, you know, members who have served in the Boer War, you know, World War II and that sort of stuff. So I think that sharing my own journey and inspiring the next generation to believe in themselves, know that there are opportunities out there for them as well. So coming in this way is something I've always held close to my heart, and I think I will for a long time.
1: Oh, thank you, Pam, for sharing. And I'm sure, you know, you're going to inspire some of our young ones up this way as well. I'm mindful of the time. Is there anything you both would like to say before we finish off this morning?
0: Yeah, just come on down to our GBK office. Eltrich has been really kind to offer us space so we can just have a informal yarn. We'll just sit around and have a yarn about opportunities in the defence, share our stories, and listen to our elders as well, to make those connections moving forward.
2: Yeah, just be proud of who you are and be brave enough to try, because your future is yours to shape.
1: Indigenous recruiters from the Australian Defence Force careers, their Corporal Pam Amber from the Army and from Brisbane there, and Julius Tadulala, Navy, from the Navy, from Cairns ADF Careers. Minabig Esso for you to time this morning, and all the best. And of course, you'll be heading to Warrabeer after Badu.
2: Esso.
0: Minabig Esso, Auntie. Thank you.
1: Esso.
2: Have a blessed day.
1: Oh.

0: The famous Mill Sisters there with Jackie, as we head up to about 12 minutes away from 9 o'clock here on Radio 4MW's Brokey Boat. Minabig Esau there for Julius Tadulala and Sissy Pam Amber there, and great to hear him. Story Gar and been grow up there down where Cairns Way there, and been joining up the Defence Force back in 2014 in the Army, and she's been there ever since. A lot of opportunities in the Defence Force. So for families outside where Bardugar, good morning to you, Pla. Not forget all that information session at GBK there between 9 to 11 and 3:30 to 3:30 p.m. this afternoon. So that's the ADF careers, Vempla visiting Badu and Warber Ya this week. So make sure you keep an eye out for Vempla in the community there, especially if you want to find out more information about careers in the Australian Defence Force.
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2: Diat, can you tell us about the theme and what's happening on the rock?
3: Well, the theme for this year's Multicultural Festival is One Sea, Many Cultures, and we've got many cultures to celebrate. 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
2: What are we expecting to happen with the performances?
3: 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We've got workshops and live performances. We've got people like Northern Exposure, DJ Lip Gloss,
2: Uncle Joel Gaya.
3: That's right. Brian Ruiz, a Filipino musician, coming up from Adelaide. We've got Skills FG, who's a Rotuma performer, and we've got lots more.
2: And still allowing our EOIs to happen, so if anybody wants to join in, please feel free to contact Torres Strait Council.
3: And the number there is Torres Strait Council 40691336 or SIMA 40691524, or pop into our offices. We're happy to give you some information and share what's exciting coming up.
2: Proudly coming to you from Torres Strait Council,
3: SIMA, and
2: the community.

that is not the song that I wanted. But yes, the Multicultural Festival is happening on Friday the 18th, Bloor September. And of course, Torres Shire Council working in partnership with SIMA and the community. And SIMA, we are looking for cultural performers there. So if you want to put in an item for that Friday, please contact us here at the station. You can talk to Diab Alfarink, and of course our number, 406915 24. For stalls, you can head off to Torres Shire Council there and find out more information about stalls down at the Multicultural Festival. But time certainly flies here when you're having fun. But Minabig Esso again there for ADF Careers, Julius and Pam, for joining us. Not forget, they're out at Badu Community this kind time, and they've got two community sessions happening today, this morning between 9 and 11, and this afternoon there. From 3 to 3:30 p.m. And also another big day happening for Waibenikai Norupai Mud. They've got their culture day happening this month. We'll find out more about this one tomorrow morning on the Bereke boat. We'll be catching up with the coordinator there, Sadella Anson, who's a teacher there at Tagai Secondary College, or Waibenikai Norupai Mud, and then we'll give us an update of what we can also expect at Templar Annual Culture Day. And a big hello and good morning to all the staff there at Waibenikai Norupai Mud, but also all the head of campuses and teaching staff around the region. Only 2 weeks left now for the school holidays next week, and then, of course, the week after. So, yes, September holidays certainly around the corner. Coming up next, I don't think we'll have any national news. Like I've been mentioned to, Sissy Jen is away. We do have a few staff away, and Sissy Jen will be back probably in the next couple of weeks. There'll be a few changes to our programs, and of course we have stuff from the SIMA Vault, and we've got some old interviews coming up in the next 2 hours, between 9 and 11. But great to be keeping you for company here on Radio 4MW Sprecky Boat. That's it for me, Essor, for Yipa Company. And I will catch up with Yipa same time tomorrow on the Bereke boat there between 7 and 9. Ooh. Okay, not sure what's happening with this computer, but I'm trying to trying to play a song that I want, but the computer was there playing all kind of song. Yeah, let's see if I can get this track from B2M. And small yowl for now, and I'll talk with you for tomorrow. Have a great day. Don't work too hard.

there where Side by Island. Invitations to follow. We also have a date claimer for the tombstone unveiling ceremony. Blore the late Mrs. Beryl Guyba Chris Nee Annaba. This one will be held on the 21st Blore November 2026, Yahweh TI. Invitations to follow. For more information, you can contact Mr. Tutor Chris on 0439-065258 or Miss Daisy Annaba on 0458-240-516.

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2: Well, the theme for this year's Multicultural Festival is One Sea, Many Cultures, and we've got many cultures to celebrate. The event is on Friday, 18th of September, and we're kicking off the festivities with a big cultural parade starting at 9 a.m. and we're asking community to dress up in their traditional cultural dress and be part of a celebration of multicultural community.
1: What are we expecting to happen with the performances?
2: There's many things happening. We've got market stalls, family history displays, competition, of course, for best dressed cultural. We've got workshops and live performances. We've got people like Northern Exposure, DJ Lip Gloss,
1: Uncle Joel Gaya.
2: That's right. Brian Ruiz, a Filipino musician, coming up from Adelaide. We've got Skills FG, he's a Rotuma performer, and we've got lots more.
1: And still allowing EOIs to happen, so if anybody wants to join in, please feel free to contact Torres Shire Council.
2: And the number there is Torres Shire Council 40691336 or SIMA 40691524, or pop into our offices. We're happy to give you some information and share what's exciting coming up.
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